0: 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And a very pleasant Friday afternoon, everyone. Tim Elkhorn, along with Jared Kozar, here in Berea as we get set to bring you this Elite Eight matchup between Walsh Jesuit and the Amherst Lady Comets. Amherst is the home team here this afternoon, and in the circle for Amherst, it will be Karina Schuster with a record of 18-7. She has a 2.12 ERA. The right-hander will face Ella Gerard, senior center fielder, to lead things off for Walsh, and a called strike on the inside corner. And we are started on an absolutely beautiful Friday afternoon here in Northeast Ohio. Next pitch up and in, and the count is now 1-1 on Ella Gerard. Again, left-handed batting, center fielder, senior for Walsh Jesuit, leading things off. Next pitch, a swing and a miss. Schuster has come into today's game. In 162 innings, she has struck out 237 batters. She's only walked 49. The line and pitch, moving up in the box was Gerard as the pitch sailed high. And the count is now 2-2. We'll set the Amherst defense after the 2-2 offering to Ella Gerard. Right-hander Karina Schuster delivers. That one's fouled over the backstop and out of play. Here's Amherst defensively in the outfield from left to right. Samantha Perch is in left. Sienna Redman, a freshman, is in center field. Brianna Blankenship Jr. is in right. The infield, Alexis Fenton at third. Leah Sprague at short. McKenna Dorbeck is at second. And Kayla Rhodes is at first. Behind the plate is Morgan Lyman, as that pitch went right by Morgan Lyman. Count now 3-2. And again in the circle, Karina Schuster, Jr., gets the start in this Elite Eight matchup here this afternoon.
1: My writing was a little bit off. It's Limer, Tim.
0: What did I say?
1: Lyman, like a boat.
0: There's a line drive into left center field. It's going to get down and bounce over the fence. That'll be a ground rule double for Ella Gerard. So Ella Gerard gets things started early for Walsh Jesuit with a ground rule double to left center field. She's an outstanding player. She's already committed to Michigan State. So she's going to be playing some Big Ten softball next year. So a leadoff double for Ella Gerard, and that'll bring on Kat Taylor. Another left-handed batter against the right-hander Karina Schuster. After Kat Taylor, it'll be Mia Berquist and Gianna Turlop. Pitch foul to the backstop. Count 0-1 on Kat Taylor. Jared, a great big thank you to you and everybody at the Chronicle Telegram and WEOL.com for having me here today.
1: That's our pleasure.
0: Next pitch, just a bit high, and the count evens up at 1-1. Well, it brings back some great memories of calling regional final softball and baseball in the spring. Next pitch, waved at, and the count is now 1-2 on Kat Taylor.
1: And as I told Rocco many years, this game was played in Clyde, Ohio, and it was a week prior.
0: Oh, the mud pits that used to get cleaned up. Next pitch fouled over the Amherst dugout, which is on the third base side. Count remains 1-2 on Kat Taylor. Again, just underway, top of the first. Ella Gerard for Walsh Jesuit with a leadoff ground rule double. Karina Schuster peering in to Morgan Limer. The pitch down low. Count evens up at 2-2. Now, of course, Jared, tonight would have been game six of the Eastern Conference Finals.
1: Wasn't going to bring that up.
0: But I'm thrilled to be here. I love it.
1: That thought never occurred to me.
0: Pitch foul to the backstop. Kat Taylor keeps the at-bat alive. Junior left-handed hitter. He's told by their coach,

0: Charlie Schrager that she is a contact spray hitter. So go to any field. Swing and a miss. Strike three as Kat Taylor goes down on strikes.
1: And that is another strikeout brought to you by the folks at Lorain County Community College on board with us for those strikeouts and the graphic you see up there on the screen right now.
0: So one down with Gerard still at second. Top of the first, that'll bring on Mia Berquist, junior third baseman, right-handed batter. Takes one up and away for ball one. For Karina Schuster, this is her 26th game as far as starting. She has 24 complete games as there's a called strike at the letters.
1: We've seen the very best of Karina Schuster online at WEOL.com this year, and a couple that she would like to have back, but lately, nothing but lights out.
0: There's an off-speed pitch that bounced in, and the count is now 2-1 on Mia Berquist. Well, I read the account of Wednesday's regional semi-win over Twinsburg. Next pitch, foul to the backstop. And Lacey Reichert was quoted in that Chronicle-Telegram article as saying that Karina really kept hitters off balance throughout the day on Wednesday, used a lot of off-speed stuff. The wind and pitch, that ball's bounced into center field. That'll be a base hit picked up by Redmond to throw in. Cut off! As coming around to score is Ella Gerard, and Walsh Jesuit has jumped out in front 1-0 on an RBI single by Mia Berquist. So Mia Berquist delivers Ella Gerard. And so now Berquist at first, still only one down here in the top of the first inning. And that'll bring on Gianna Turlop, sophomore first baseman. Takes one just below the knees for ball one. And this is a Walsh Jesuit team that certainly is explosive. Jared, they have three Division I players commits in their lineup. There's a high fly, short center field. Redmond comes on, puts it away for out number two.
1: Yeah, you've heard a lot about them throughout the season, and you know, and rightfully so. Ranked second in the state, I think, by most accounts, and they've been productive, and really that's gone back for a number of years.
0: So here's Bryn Meinhard, second senior that Karina Schuster has faced this afternoon. Batting fifth, right-handed batter, takes one up high, and that certainly is a shrunken strike zone with Bryn Meinhard. She's not very tall, so you really need to have pinpoint control. And Schuster delivers, and there's one on the inside corner for a strike, evens up the count at 1-1. So Walsh Jesuit has jumped on top, 1-0. We're in the top of the first here in Berea. A lead eight matchup in Division II. That ball's hit foul down the right field line. And the count is now 1-2 on Bryn Meinhard. Again, she's a senior, and some of the notes that Coach Schrager gave me, this is her first year as a catcher. She had played outfield for 3 years, converted her to catcher this year. They needed her behind the plate. There's a rise ball that rose right out of the strike zone. The count is now 2-2. And that just demonstrates how good of an athlete Bryn must be. To go from an outfielder to a catcher. A swing and a miss, strike three. So the second strikeout in the inning for Karina Schuster, and that will retire the side for Walsh Jesuit here in the top of the first. But they score the game's first run on two hits, no errors, one batter left. We've played a half inning, Walsh Jesuit won. And Amherst coming to bat on WEOL.com and the Chronicle-Telegram YouTube page.
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1: Welcome back to Berea. Tim Elkhorn along with Jared Kozar. I'm going to get this in early, sitting right next to me on my right. Tim Gebhardt from the Chronicle Telegram. He just keeps on going and going. He's like that Energizer Bunny. Love that guy. One of the great, great sports writers in Northeast Ohio for many, many years. Of course, he texted me 6 hours ago saying, can I get a shout-out? And now he's sitting 3 feet from me. 3 feet.
2: He's a priorities guy. I mean, there's never been a question. You should have heard Yance yesterday all over him in the press box over at the Pipe Yard as we saw Elyria Catholic continue their great tournament run with a district title as they were able to defeat, who was it? Marlington.
1: Boy, that's good
2: Marlington.
1: Prep there, Jared. Great prep.
2: It was Marlington. No, it was an 8-2 win. It was a tremendous game. No.
1: Oh, I miss working with you. Yep. We're going to have a lot of fun for the next 6.5 innings here. Here we go. Amherst facing Katie Lippincott for the first time this afternoon. Brianna Blankenship, junior right fielder, will lead things off. Takes one down low for ball one. Brianna Blankenship, 287 batting average, couple of home runs, 15 RBIs. She has already committed to Tiffin. She's only a junior right-handed batter. Fouls that one over the Amherst dugout and out of play. Boy, there are all sorts of Lady Comet fans here this afternoon. That left field line is full of lawn chairs and folks getting some sun in on a Friday afternoon. Very cool. Next pitch up high. And the count is now 2-1. Of course, Lacey Reichert, head coach of Amherst, in that third base coaching box. John Rossitano in the first base coaching box. I guess they make him put down the Dunkin' Donuts coffee. You can't have that while you're standing in the first base box. Blankenship fouls that one out of play.
2: It's the only time during the ballgame he's not going to have it with him. I think it's great that Matt Rossitano brought the Comet baseball team out here, too.
1: It's
2: they're
1: awesome.
2: They're in the stands, shirts off.
1: They have had an unbelievable season. Pitch fouled to the screen. Nice job by Brianna Blankenship. Just fought that one off. Count remains 2-2 on the Lady Comet cleanup hitter. As we are in the bottom of the first, things just underway. Walsh Jesuit with a run in the top of the first. Leadoff double from Ella Gerard. And then a one-out RBI single from Mia Berquist. That pitch up and away. Nice job by Maria Blankenship to lay off that one. The count has run full at 3-2. After Brianna Blankenship, it'll be a freshman, Sienna Redman, followed by Leah Sprague, and the cleanup hitter, McKenna Dorbeck. Next pitch, fouled over the screen and out of play. Good at bat from Brianna Blankenship. She has seen a lot of pitches from right-hander Katie Lippincott. Set that Walsh defense for you. The outfield, Kat Taylor in left, Ella Gerard in center, and Gia Verona is in right. The infield, Mia Berquist at third, Renee Brown at short, Claire Gardner at second, Gianna Turlop is at first. There's a lazy fly ball into left center field, and the center fielder, Ella Gerard, calls off Kat Taylor and puts it away for out number one. A good at bat for Brianna Blankenship, but she flies out to center. And with one down, that'll bring on freshman center fielder Sienna Redman. She may be a ninth grader, but Jared, some impressive numbers. 404 batting average, couple of home runs, 29 RBIs. How about five triples?
2: Yeah, gets on base and very quick once she gets on those base paths.
1: First pitch down low to the right-handed batter, Sienna Redman. She also excelled in soccer back in the fall. First team all Southwestern Conference in soccer.

0: innings. Lippincott rocks and throws. That pitch outside, and the count now 2-0 on Sienna Redmond. Winner goes to the Final Four in Akron next week. Jared, shame on me. I did not look at that bracket. Next pitch at the knees for a strike. Not sure when they would play in the state semifinal.
1: Well, you had your heart set on travel arrangements, and
0: see, that's what Kurt and Marty would do for me. They would have that all ready for me, Jared.
1: Boy, if they were here right now, what would happen?
0: There's a line drive, base hit in the left center field. It'll get down, rounding first, heading to second is Redmond, and she's in with a double. Only the freshman delivers, Sienna Redmond, with a one-out double here in the bottom of the first for Amherst. That will be her fifth double of the year. And now senior shortstop Leah Sprague will step in. Now Leah Sprague, with a runner in scoring position, has an opportunity to pick up her 24th RBI, hitting .393, five home runs, 23 RBIs. She bounces one to third. Boy, that was fielded cleanly. Nice throw over to first by Mia Berquist to retire Sprague. But motoring over to third was Brianna Blankenship. So Sprague is retired. And Redmond now at third with two down. And it'll be up to McKenna Dorbeck. Cleanup hitter, .374 average, four home runs, 32 RBIs. And she'd love to get one right here and tie this game at one. First pitch down low for ball one.
1: Yes, we've seen her throughout the season. She's been one of the comments that comes up and just delivers time after time.
0: McKenna Dorbeck, four-year starter. Well, certainly well aware of what pressure situations are all about. She rips that one off the glove of the third baseman Berquist. It ricochets into foul territory. Coming in to score is Sienna Redmond. And on at first is McKenna Dorbeck. And we've got a 1-1 game here in Berea.
1: Boy, that one was a laser right at Berquist. You mentioned she did well to get leather on that one. That was screaming off the bat.
0: Tim Gebhardt, he's my official scorer today. He says that's an infield hit.
1: That's a hit.
0: That ball was scalded. You're exactly right. And Redmond comes in to score. We've got a 1-1 game here in the bottom of the first as Karina Schuster, the pitcher for Amherst, now steps in. We'll give the Lady Comets credit. After surrendering a run in the top of the first, they answer right back with a run here in the home half of inning number one. The pitch to Schuster, off-speed pitch, and that's a strike. Katie Lippincott, right-hander, takes a stroll around the circle. Dorbeck on at first with two down, but Amherst has tied the game. A swing and a miss by Schuster, and the count is due. Karina Schuster, .380 batting average, a home run, 19 RBIs. Down in the count, 1-2 with two down here in the bottom first. Swing and a miss, strike. Right three goes down on game. It's 8 Division II regional final in Berea. Coming back after this on the WEOL mobile app and the Chronicle Telegram YouTube page.
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0: Renee Brown leading things off for Walsh Jesuit here in the

0: Top of the second. We've got a 1-1 game in this Elite Eight matchup here in Berea. Just a gorgeous day. Next pitch from Amherst, Karina Schuster sails outside. And the count is now 2-0. The number six hitter in this Walsh Jesuit lineup. Senior shortstop takes a called strike. By the way, Jared, who are the umpires here this afternoon?
1: The man behind the plate, Kevin Lehman, over at first base, Eric Steinhelfer. Second base, Ken Stillwagon, very familiar with his work. And third base, Ken Schmitz.
0: The pitch popped into the air. Oh, what a catch! Coming off the circle, out of the circle, Karina Schuster with a diving catch in foul territory as she went completely outstretched. That was absolutely marvelous on the part of Karina Schuster. Wow.
1: One of the better plays that we're going to see here today, maybe all season long, stretch out like that on the turf.
0: And again, she came racing out of the circle. That ball was in foul territory up the third base line, and it didn't have a lot of lift to it. She had to get there in a hurry, and she did. First pitch to her counterpart in the circle, Katie Lippincott, is a called strike. Lippincott, another Division I commit for Walsh Jesuit. She's heading to the University of Tampa. She fouls that one off to the right, and the count is now 0-2. One down here in the top of the second. 1-1 game. Amherst and Walsh Jesuit, a trip to the Final Four on the line. As Karina Schuster delivers that pitch high and away. Lippincott laid off on an 0-2 pitch. It's now 1-2. Karina Schuster gears in. The pitch. Check swing. Did she go? No. Well, the Amherst baseball team sitting behind the backstop thought that Lippincott went.
1: Awfully close.
0: Trying to help out our home plate umpire there, who then had a look down at first. That pitch. Strike three called. Great pitch by Karina Schuster. She just dotted that outside corner, her third strikeout of the afternoon. Two down for Walsh here in the top of the second, and that'll bring on their number eight hitter, Gina Verona, right fielder. Position number nine as a ninth grader, and she fouls that one off. Right-handed batter. Jared, how about this number in softball? I didn't remember seeing a number 72.
1: Now, Fridge Perry doesn't make a whole lot of appearances.
0: 72 on the back of a softball uniform. Next pitch off speed, and it rolls in from Schuster.
1: Thought that was a little interesting maybe when we heard that during the introductions of the starting lineups. Oh, well.
0: Tim Gebhardt's been around long enough. I'm sure he remembers somebody wearing 72 in a softball uniform. Who? Carlton Fisk for the White Sox.
1: Right, yeah.
0: That's right, because he wore 27 with the Boston Red Sox, and so he flipped them. 2-1 pitch, fouled back in the count now, 2-2 on Gia Verona. Let me tell you something. Growing up in New England, Carlton Fisk was beloved in New England. He was from New Hampshire.
1: Certainly.
0: And when he left the Red Sox, there were a lot of tears shed. That hurt. Next pitch. Waved at and just fouled off. What a gorgeous off-speed pitch from Karina Schuster.
1: Verona did well to catch up a little bit to that one at the end.
0: Next pitch, just a bit high. Wow. Didn't miss by much, and the count has run full on Gia Verona. 3-2 with two down here in the top of the second in a 1-1 game. 3-2 offering, fouled back. Count remains 3-2. Again, just going through some of the notes that the head coach of Walsh Jesuit, Charlie Schrager, sent me. He said, Gia Verona is the most talented freshman he's ever coached. Now you think back, because Coach Schrager's had a long career. Next pitch, foul to the screen. Boy, she's tenacious. This at bat.
1: Yeah, good
0: count
1: battle.
0: Still 3-2.
1: But that's high praise, like you said, most talented freshman ever. And

0: been a lot of great talent that's gone through this program.
1: And, of course, Coach Schrager not only has been here at Walsh, but Akron St. V's. Next pitch. Ooh, just missed. Wow. So a good at bat from Gia Verona as she draws a two-out walk. And so that'll bring on the number nine hitter, Claire Gardner, senior second baseman. So Gardner batting with two down and a runner at first. Top of the second in a 1-1 game. The pitch up high. Count 1-0. Again, Karina Schuster, junior in the circle for Amherst, 18-7 on the year, 2.12 ERA. She has struck out three so far this afternoon. Hasn't walked a batter. Has given up two hits. That pitch, a swing and a miss. And the count is now 1-1. Next pitch, up and away. Count now 2-1. Boy, Jared, I'm not used to sitting at a card table behind a backstop. My whiteout's falling all over. My pens are falling out of my bag. Next pitch down low. And the count now 3-1.
0: Who said anything about card table? This is a fine quality Lifetime folding table.
1: I recognize this table.
0: Yeah.
1: It's got to be at least 7 years old. Next pitch up high. Runner will go down to second on the walk. And two straight walks surrendered by Karina Schuster. And now we go back to the top of the order. And, boy, Schuster has worked herself into some trouble because Ella Gerard will step in, and all she did was rip a ground rule double her first time up and came around to score.
0: This table was a staple of the Glenn Smith Econoline van where it would pretty much stay all year long until we needed it for softball. The chairs are new, though. They're comfy.
1: And Gerard bounces one into center field for a base hit. Scooped up by Redmond to throw in, and it gets by the catcher, Morgan Limer, and everybody will move up a base. Well, Ella Gerard delivers an RBI single, and then on the throw in, it bounced away from Morgan Limer, and that allowed Gerard to head down to second base, and over to third went Claire Gardner. So it's a 2-1 Walsh Jesuit lead, and boy, those two walks come back to bite Karina Schuster.
0: Yeah, one of them on a full count here in that battle with Verona.
1: And now Kat Taylor will step in, and she takes an off-speed pitch for a strike. So 2-1 Walsh, as they have answered with a run here in the top of the second. And now second and third with two down. That pitch fouled to the screen. Now Taylor was a strikeout victim her first time up. Boy, would Schuster love to do the same right here. Second and third, two down. Count 0-2 on left-handed hitting Kat Taylor. The pitch. That ball slapped over the third baseman in the left field for a base hit. One run will score. And that'll make it a 3-1 ball game. Boy, that's a nifty piece of hitting right there by Kat Taylor. And now Mia Berquist steps in. This has all transpired after two were out. Back-to-back walks and now back-to-back singles. Two runs in for Walsh Jesuit. And there's an off-speed pitch that's fouled off by Berquist for strike one. Runners now at first and third with two down. Berquist had an RBI single her first time up. Next pitch is a called strike.
0: Runner got to second. On indifference.
1: Indifference for Kat Taylor. Thanks for pointing that out, Jared.
0: No
1: Next
0: problem.
1: Pitch, outside. And the count is now 1-2.
0: Same as it ever was, correct?
1: You pointing things out for me?
0: No, card table. I'm still fixated on
1: still
0: that.
1: Still on the card table. Oh, my. What was wrong with that pitch? Count now 2-2.

0: as Mia Berquist takes one. And it looked really close. Two balls, two strikes. Two down, runners at second and third. Walsh Jesuit has scored two here in the top of the second. That pitch socked foul off to the right. Count remains 2-2. Boy, if you're Karina Schuster, you want to stop it right here. Walsh has done this damage after two are out and nobody on. 2-2 pitch. That one's foul right over my head and out of play. Again, that off-speed stuff from Karina Schuster. But Walsh has done a nice job of just timing it up to foul it off and keep the at-bat alive. Here's another 2-2 offering from Karina Schuster. Down low, and it goes right through the legs of Limer, and coming in to score will be Gerard, and it is now a 4-1 ball game. Well, that ball went right through the legs of Morgan Limer. So all this damage after two were out. Taylor moved up to third, and the count is now 3-2. Here's the pitch. That ball is socked down the right field line, but caught in foul territory. I was shielded there somewhat, but Brianna Blankenship goes over and makes the catch in foul territory, and that will retire the side. But Walsh with three runs here in the top of the second, all after two were out. They strand a runner, but they have a 4-1 lead as we head to the home half of inning number two on the WEOL mobile app and on the Chronicle Telegram YouTube page.
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0: So the Amherst Lady Comets find themselves down 4-1 as we head to the home half of inning number two here in Berea. Tim Elkhorn along with Jared Kozar. So great to bring you this regional final, Elite Eight in Division Two. Amherst looking to make it back to the state Final Four for the second time in their softball history. It was 10 years ago, 2016, when Amherst made it all the way down to Akron under head coach Lacey Reichert. Limer leading off here in the home half of the second, fouls one down the right field line, and the catch is made by Gia Verona for out number one. So Morgan Limer, freshman, first pitch swinging, fouls out for out number one here in the bottom of inning number two. And that'll bring on Kayla Rhodes, junior first baseman, hitting 267 on the year, number seven hitter in Lacey Reichert's lineup. Amherst coming in at 19-10. Off a 6-1 win over Twinsburg in their regional semi. First pitch swung at by Kayla Rhodes for strike one. And this is a young Amherst team. Jared going through that lineup for the Lady Comets. They've got three freshmen that are actually batting. Yeah. And then they have another freshman as their flex player, Samantha Perch, out in left. Next pitch bounces away, evens up the count at 1-1.
3: Yeah, let's
0: so you have four ninth graders that are key components of your team. Katie Lippincott, right-hander for Walsh, delivers. It's down low, and the count on Kayla Rhodes is now 2-1.
3: Well, and they have to be because you're referencing seniors out there for Amherst. When you talk about that, you mean up the middle defensively in terms of Sprague and Dorbeck, and that's got to be close to 50 RBIs between the two of them that you have to account for.
0: There's a little looper, but the second baseman, Claire Gardner, goes back a few steps and makes the catch in short right field for out number two. So Rhodes pops out.

0: to the second baseman, Claire Gardner, for Walt's Jesuit. And so Amherst will try to do what Walt's Jesuit did here in the top of the inning and get something going with two down and nobody on. That was the scenario for Walsh. And then back-to-back walks and back-to-back hits and a passed ball. And all of a sudden, Walsh had three on the board, all after two were down. Haley Cleaver, sophomore designated player for Amherst, steps in and swings at the first offering from Katie Lippincott for strike one. Cleaver, left-handed batter, 367 batting average, fouls that one to the screen. Lippincott coming into this afternoon. And that's a glittering record of 11-1. And we mentioned earlier that Lippincott heading to the University of Tampa. I guess she wants to play softball in warm weather. Next pitch, check swing, and she did not go. Haley Cleaver was able to lay off that rise ball. Count now 1-2.
1: Yeah, a day like today, that could be your first week of March in Tampa.
0: You know, if I'm recruited to the University of Tampa as a 17, 18-year-old, I'm thinking, yeah, that's where I want to go. After spending my grown-up years in Northeast Ohio. Next pitch inside to Cleaver. Count evens up at 2-2.
1: I think if you were recruited to the University of Tampa as a play-by-play guy, you're going to say you want to.
0: Easy. Off-speed pitch, strike three called. It completely froze Haley Cleaver. That'll be the first strikeout for Lippincott this afternoon, and that'll do it for Amherst here in the home half of the second. Three up, three down. We head to the third. Walsh Jesuit leading the Lady Comets by a score of 4-1 on the WEOL mobile app and the Chronicle Telegram YouTube page.
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0: Gianna Turlop leads things off for Walsh Jesuit here in the top of the third inning. 4-1, Walsh Jesuit leading Amherst in this Elite Eight matchup in Division II. Karina Schuster in the circle for Amherst. That pitch fouled over the screen, and she's quickly ahead of Gianna Turlop at 0-2. Big inning here for Schuster. Doesn't want to let Walsh Jesuit extend this lead. A run in the first and three in the second, all after two were out. Next pitch, strike three called. Big strikeout as Turlop goes down. She's now 0-2 in the ballgame after flying out in the first. One up, one down for Walsh here in the third. Fourth strikeout for Schuster, and that'll bring on Bryn Meinhard. And she was a strikeout victim. Her first time up went down swinging in the first inning of play. Well, I'm thrilled to have sitting right next to me at the table as that pitch is fouled back directly over the backstop and out of play, but thrilled to have sitting with me Matt Rossitano, baseball coach at Amherst and, of course, one of the most successful in Northeast Ohio over the past decade or so. And, Matt, I must say I've lost track. You know, some things have gotten away from me. How many years have you now been the head baseball coach at Amherst?
4: I believe this is year 14.
0: Wow.
4: My first year as a head coach was 2013. So,
0: well, that
4: Rossitano
0: math, you know,
4: right.
0: You know how that goes.
4: My brain's fried. Yesterday was the last day of school. I am.
0: Congratulations.
4: Thank you.
0: On a district championship for Amherst. On to another regional as that pitch was fouled off by Meinhard. Count now 0-2 on Bryn, senior catcher. That pitch, strike three called. So two straight strikeouts by Karina Schuster here in the third.

0: And, of course, your baseball team coming off a Final Four appearance last year, just an extraordinary run. And you brought a lot of those guys back, correct?
1: Yeah, we basically returned almost the entire starting nine. So, I mean, you know, we're going into this tournament run with a lot of experience, a lot of talent, and, you know, hopefully we continue playing baseball well, you know, the way we like to play, and hopefully we can get back to Akron Canton again in 2 weeks.
0: Renee Brown, senior shortstop, takes a pitch up high for ball one. Two down, nobody on for Walsh Jesuit. Fouls that one out of play as Karina Schuster is dealing here in the top of the third. Two straight strikeouts, and now 1-1 on Renee Brown. When you bring guys back off a state Final Four, teenagers, I'm sure, think, man, we're just going right back. How do you start that process all over again?
1: Yeah, one of the things we really harped on in the preseason and the offseason was you can't take anything for granted. You know, there's no guarantee that you're going to get back to, you know, state championship game, Final Four, or even the Sweet 16. Because if you remember last year in this district championship game, we're down 5-0 in the bottom of the seventh and needed back-to-back home runs to even make it to the Sweet 16. So, you know, we've been really harping on the guys. You can't take anything for granted. You got to take it one game at a time, one inning at a time, one pitch at a time. And as long as everybody's doing their job, you know, usually things work out in the end. You're successful.
0: Count has evened up on Renee Brown at 2-2. There's a little pop to the infield. Shortstop Leah Sprague drifts a few steps to her right to make the catch and retire Walsh Jesuit 1-2-3 here in the top of the third. Big inning for Karina Schuster as she sets the side down in order. 4-1. Walsh leading Amherst as we head to the bottom of the third. We'll take a quick timeout. We'll talk more with Matt Rossitano after this on the WEOL mobile app and the Chronicle Telegram YouTube page.
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0: We head to the bottom of the third here in Berea. Elite Eight regional final in softball Division II. Amherst taking on Walsh Jesuit. Amherst trailing this one by a score of 4-1 for the Lady Comets here in the home half of the third. It'll be the number 9 hitter, Alexis Fenton, freshman third baseman. And then back to the top of the order with Brianna Blankenship and Sienna Redman to follow. Fenton, right-handed batter, hitting .258 on the year. Again, Katie Lippincott in the circle for Walsh Jesuit. And again, thrilled to have sitting right next to me, Matt Rossitano, baseball coach at Amherst, Final Four appearance last year, heading back to the regionals again this year as that storied program continues. And Matt, how do you develop a program where it reaches that type of level, where you're having excellence year in and year out? As you just said, it's never a guarantee you're going to get to a Final Four or a regional, but that pitch fouled off. How do you sustain that type of excellence?
1: I think every year it relies on the seniors to pass it down to the younger guys, because the seniors have been there for, you know, 2, 3, 4 years. They kind of understand the culture. They know what's going on. They understand how, you know, me and my dad and Coach Warner and Coach Gabriel, they understand how we operate, how we want to do things. And, you know, the seniors are, whether they're vocal leaders or just lead by example guys, every year we seem to have a great group of seniors. And I think that just kind of trickles down because, you know, you get freshmen that come in that really don't know anything yet. They really never been coached. And then they kind of get exposed to that culture. And then, you know, they understand, oh, stay fair.
0: Benton has fouled a couple of pitches off. Leading off here in the third for Amherst, 1-2 the count.
1: Yeah, and, you know, so it's just kind of like a trickle-down effect from the seniors, and, you know, nobody wants to be left behind. You know, they see the seniors working as hard as our seniors worked this year in the offseason because they weren't satisfied with being state runner-up last year. And, you know, so the juniors see it, and now they have to match the seniors' intensity. The sophomores see it, now they have to match the juniors' and seniors' intensity. And the freshmen, they see it, and they're learning, and now as it goes, you know, it's really never like a rebuild, almost like a reload every year.
0: Denton goes down on strikes as she swings at one down low for strike three. One down here in the home half of the third. Amherst trailing Walsh Jesuit 4-1 in this Elite Eight matchup. Again, we're joined by Matt

0: Rossitano. Now, I don't know if it was your idea. I don't know if it was your player's idea. But I think it's so cool as I look to my left and see your baseball team here supporting the softball team, that each team supporting one another.
1: Yeah. They very rarely get a chance to see the softball team play because a lot of the times we're playing on the same day. After we won yesterday, we're huddled up before we left the field. And I said, hey, do we want to go as a team to the softball game? Yes, and it was unanimous. So all 21 guys, we went at the high school. We carpooled here. They got their players' day jerseys on. Some of them got their shirts off. They spelled out Go Comets on their chest. And they just love supporting the girls, We get support from them. It's just, winning breeds winning throughout throughout a high school. So, we're always cheering for the football team to be successful, the basketball teams to be successful, and obviously we want Coach Riker and the softball team to be successful.
0: Brianna Blankenship flew out to center field, first pitch swinging, so two down for Amherst here in the bottom of the third. Trailing 4-1, Sienna Redman steps in and fouls one off, took a ball down, and now takes one up and in, and it's 2-0 on Sienna Redman. She doubled her first time up, right-handed batter, freshman center fielder. So two of the three batters so far this inning for Amherst have been ninth graders in this regional final. That bodes well. Next pitch clips the inside corner. The count now 2-1. But that's where the culture of winning comes in, Matt. We were talking about that with your guys, that when you've been around winners, even these young freshmen, when they see what the seniors and the juniors do to lead a program, they just follow in lockstep.
1: Yeah, I mean, you don't want to be the underclassman that ruins a senior season. So, everybody's playing for each other, and I know that's what the girls do. That I know Coach Reichert very well. Love Coach Reichert, and, she just does such a great job with the girls and the softball program, and it's great to see them in a position to possibly get back to the Final Four today.
0: It's fouled over the screen and out of play. Now, I know you keep mentioning Coach Reichert. That guy in the first base coaching box, Uncle John. Yeah, how come they don't allow him the Dunkin' Donuts coffee while he's standing there in all black on an 80-degree day?
1: I can't control him. I have nothing to do with what he does. That's all on Val. But obviously gotta love John, gotta love Johnny. And I know him and Lacey have such a great relationship, and he does so much for the softball program and Amherst sports in general, and obviously Lorraine sports.
0: 3-2 the count. The pitch up high, ball four. So a two-out walk for Sienna Redman for Amherst here in the home half of the third. They trail it 4-1 to Walsh Jesuit. That'll bring on Leah Sprague. And she bounced out to third as Mia Berquist made a nice play on Sprague back in the first inning of play. So preview your regional for us.
1: So we're going to play right down the road at Oberlin College again, which we're very excited about. We got great crowds last year in our regional games. And we're going to take on Brecksville, who's the sixth seed, very well-coached team. They're solid. They play in a tough baseball conference, and I believe they're 19-6. So, we're looking forward to the challenge.
0: 1-0 the count on Leah Sprague, right-handed batter, takes an off-speed pitch on the outside corner, evens up the count at 1-1. Having been there before, obviously the experience of being in the regionals and, as you said, being rated Oberlin, how beneficial is that for your guys?
1: I think we're going to be very comfortable. I mean, like I said, it's 15 minutes down the road. Our fans travel extremely well. As you can see today, softball's got a great following, and we're expecting to have another big crowd down at Oberlin. And, those guys play on that field a lot in the summer. And then obviously being familiar with it for playing two games there last year.

0: understand that, you know, tournament baseball is a little bit different. You know, you have to be able to execute, you know, hit with runners in scoring position and all that good stuff. And, you know, you don't have to be perfect, but you have to play well. And I think if we play well, you know, we'll have a pretty good shot.
1: Right now we've got a mound visit for Walsh Jesuit. 1-2 with two down here in the home half of inning number three. Amherst trailing Walsh Jesuit by a score of 4-1. Thrilled to be talking with Matt Rossitano. And Matt, take a moment or two. You mentioned that senior leadership, and for the guys that you hope have four more games
0: right
1: under their belt. But just talk about some of the seniors that have led the way this year for Amherst.
0: I mean, if you're just going to talk, if you're just going to talk about senior leadership, it starts with Landon Wolf. You know, he was our bat boy when he was 6 years old. He's been around the program virtually his whole life. He's almost like another coach on the field. And when you have a guy like that, and another thing, he's just so selfless. We had an injury due to our starting catcher, Zane Rosario, and Landon was basically our only other option to put behind the plate, and he wouldn't have it any other way. Like, you know, we talked about maybe bringing up a freshman or sophomore to fill in, and Landon was like, no, I'm doing it. And, you know, he's not great by any means behind the plate, but he was serviceable. I think he caught like 15 or 16 of our games. And, you know, he just sucked it up and took one for the team. And now that Zane's back, Landon's back at his traditional first base. And, you know, when you have a guy like that, you know, at the top, you know, like I said, it just trickles down to everybody.
1: Well, Leah Sprague has drawn a walk. So we've got back-to-back walks for Amherst here in the bottom of the third. This is the identical scenario that Walsh Jesuit had in the top of the second after two were out. They got two walks and then two straight hits to take the lead. So let's see if Amherst can follow suit. Runners at first and second, two down. And McKenna Dorbeck, senior second baseman, steps in and fouls that one off. She had an RBI single her first time up. Boy, she'd love to come through here again and cut into this Walsh Jesuit 4-1 lead. We're in the bottom of the third here in Berea. Great to have you with us on the WEOL mobile app and, of course, the Chronicle Telegram YouTube page. Next pitch, off-speed pitch, just a bit outside, and the count evens up at 1-1 on McKenna Dorbeck. Is it easier to coach a game or watch a game?
0: Coach. Way easier to coach.
1: I agree. You know, a swing and a miss. People ask me that all the time. Is it easier to be a fan or to call a game? I'm like, oh, call a game.
0: I agree.
1: Because you have so much to do.
0: There's so much going on. And when you're just watching, like, a game like this, or, you know, when Johnny was the coach at Lorain High, it's just so much more stressful because you don't have any impact on the game. Like, you're just watching, and it's
1: exactly
0: just how it plays out. Watching, to me, is way more stressful.
1: Exactly. No, I'm the same way. When I'm a fan, oh, I'm a wreck.
0: Oh, 1,000%.
1: But if I'm calling a game, it's like, yeah, first and second, two down.
0: Oh,
1: there's a little looper in the left center field. It'll get down for a base hit. Rounding third is Redmond. She will score. And now making her way over to third and tagged out at third is Leah Sprague. So that'll do it for Amherst here in the bottom of the third. But they get a run. They inch closer. It is now a 4-2 Walsh Jesuit lead as we head to the top of the fourth. Matt Rossitano, great to have you, my friend.
0: Thank you.
1: Good luck in the regionals. Maybe Jared will call me.
0: Get him on the phone.
1: We'll be back after this on the WEOL mobile app and, of course, the Chronicle Telegram YouTube page.
2: Nick Abraham,
0: you know, I got to get one.
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1: good stuff, man.
0: Thank you.
1: Great to see you.
0: Hopefully we'll see you.
1: Let's do that. 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
2: 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We make it that easy.
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1: Top of the fourth, it's a 4-2 Walsh Jesuit lead as Amherst was able to score a run. in the bottom of the third inning.

0: leading off for Walsh here in the top of inning number four is Katie Lippincott. Karina Schuster breezed through the third with two strikeouts and a pop-up. Now she's facing the 7-8-9 hitters for Walsh here in the fourth. Next pitch down low to Lippincott. She was a strikeout victim back in the second. Schuster has fanned five. Right-hander rocks and throws. That's a called strike. The count is now 1-2. But Jared, she had that hiccup after the back-to-back walks. In the second, three runs would come in to score. That ball ripped into center field. It'll go over the head of Redmond and bounce off the fence. Redmond picks it up cleanly, throw in, cut off, and that'll be a leadoff double for Katie Lippincott here in the fourth.
1: Yeah, they had Redmond a little bit fooled there. She came in on that one initially and then realized had to drift back in order to come up. Actually gathered herself to make a good throw.
0: So a leadoff double. It'll be the fifth hit of the ball game, and now we're going to have
1: number nine,
0: a courtesy runner,
1: Emma Peck.
0: So Peck will be running for Lippincott. And of course, Lippincott, the pitcher. So Peck will run at second as Gia Verona steps in, freshman. Drew that two-out walk to get things started for Walsh Jesuit in that three-run second inning. 4-2, Walsh on top. Top of the fourth here in Berea. Regional final. Final four at stake. That pitch popped a mile high, foul territory, and the first baseman, Kayla Rhodes, goes over and puts it away for out number one. Boy, that's a big out right there.
1: Certainly is. You got a little guy with a glove behind you. I think he had your backed up all the way. There was no chance that you were going to get damaged there.
0: You know, one thing about calling basketball, you don't have to shield your eyes from the sun. I thought that thing was coming at my head. I knew it was over here somewhere.
1: He had you covered. He was.
0: So here's Claire Gardner, and that pitch will bounce by Morgan Limer and over to third. We'll go Peck, the courtesy runner. Peck over to third. Score that a wild pitch?
1: Yeah, we're going to say that's...
0: Yeah, all right.
1: Wild pitch.
0: Getting your opinion. There's a ball sky foul down the right field line and out of play.
1: Well, you got Gebhardt next to you. We're all playing catch up there.
0: See, I was shielding the sun. Tim Gebhardt actually just covered his head and ducked down like he was in a shelter somewhere.
1: Like the drill they used to put you through. Get out in the hallway.
0: Bunt shown, and it's ticked foul at the plate. The squeeze was on as Peck was coming down that line, but Gardner fouled the pitch off. So the count now 1-2 on Claire Gardner. One down, Walsh Jesuit batting here in the top of the fourth, looking to add to their 4-2 lead on Amherst. Strike three called. That was a seed right on the outside corner by Karina Schuster. That is her sixth strikeout of the day. And now if you're Lacey Reichard, and here we go, we're going to have a conference in the circle. I was just going to say, if you're Lacey Reichard, what do you want to do with Ella Gerard, senior leadoff hitter, 2-for-2, ground rule double, and an RBI single, has scored two runs in the ball game. And if she does indeed say, Karina, you can pitch to her. She may also say, you're going to be very, very,
1: very careful.
0: Careful.
1: Right, yeah, because contact is definitely on her resume. And, she's been impressive thus far. And again, one of those Walsh Jesuit players that has aspirations beyond just today's game.
0: Well, again, we mentioned before that Ella Gerard is a Michigan State commit. So she is a top-level talent. And they are indeed just going to intentionally walk Ella Gerard. They're not going to mess around with the leadoff hitter who's 2-for-2 and two runs scored. So they put her on. Intentional walk, and that'll bring on Kat Taylor. Now, Taylor struck out swinging in the first. She did have a single in the second inning of play. Another left-handed batter as Karina Schuster rocks and throws, and that pitch is down low for ball one. And

0: Ella Gerard heads down to second base. No throw through. Takes the force off as far as the infield is concerned. Two down with runners at second and third. The pitch slapped foul up the third baseline. Past a diving Alexis Fenton. And now the left fielder, Samantha Perch, has to go retrieve it along the fence. Two freshmen right there. We talked about some ninth graders that are playing critical roles for this Amherst team. A freshman at third, a freshman in left. Here's the 1-1 pitch. And that ball slapped foul over the dugout on the third base side. Boy, it was great to have Matt Rossitano stop by and pay us a visit. I'm getting real old, Jared. Real old. I called Matt's games when he was at Admiral King High School. Playing for the Admirals. Here's the 1-2 offering. Fouled out of play. Cat Taylor moving up in that box, trying to slap at that ball.
1: Three-sport athlete over at Admiral King.
0: He sure was.
1: He was good at everything he tried.
0: I distinctly recall a district final, maybe district semifinal, where Matt had the assignment of Tony Stockman of Medina. Tony Stockman was battered and bruised when he came out of that game. There's a ball slapped to third, picked up, throw to first, in time! Nice play, Alexis. No! They called it foul. Wow. Foul ball. I spoke too soon. Boy, I thought Fenton had that one. So everybody goes back to where they were. Peck. Peck running for Lippincourt at third. Gerard at second. Count 1-2. And Schuster was that close to getting out of the inning. Next pitch, slap foul as it will ricochet off that third base dugout. Boy, just a sun-soaked Friday afternoon here in Northeast Ohio. And the weekend's supposed to be the same, Jared.
1: Yeah, we're in a nice stretch here. And we love that in terms of postseason tournament baseball and softball here on WEOL.com.
0: Schuster rocks and throws. Pitch up high. Snap throw down the third, but back safely was Peck. Morgan Limer, another freshman. We got a freshman behind the plate, a freshman at third, and a freshman in left, and a freshman in center. 2-2 the count. There's a pitch that bounces in. Limer kept that one in front of her. And the count now 3-2 on Cat Taylor.
1: Limer, a freshman, contributor for Dave Zavara and the Lady Comets basketball team. So a lot of these multi-sport athletes for Amherst here.
0: 3-2 pitch, fouled up the left field line. Boy, I'll tell you what, Cat Taylor is battling here. We saw her do this in her plate appearance back in the second. And she ended up getting a single at that at bat. She's now 1-for-2 in the ballgame.
1: Well, Schuster's found herself in a few battles today. She's been working ahead in a lot of those. And just, you know, like you said, it's discipline at the plate paying off.
0: 3-2 the count. The pitch fouled back. And Cat Taylor just fighting off pitch after pitch. Count remains 3-2. Walsh with a run in the first and three in the second after two were down. Amherst with a run in the first and a run in the third. 4-2 Walsh. Next pitch slapped foul down to third baseline. Boy, Fenton made a nice diving stop behind the bag, but now that one I clearly saw. So the count remains 3-2.
1: This is a hand-picked vantage point by you earlier today. I want to point out.
0: Well, I wanted to sit next to Gebhardt. I said, where's Gebby sitting? Right there. Well, we're going next to Gebhardt. Maybe some of that knowledge will just rub off on me. 3-2 pitch, fouled back. What an at-bat for Cat Taylor, junior left fielder. And I mentioned earlier that Coach Traeger had given me some notes about each player, and he said Cat Taylor is a contact hitter, a spray hitter. And you can see that. I mean, she just approaches the ball, tries to hit it where it's pitched, and if she doesn't like it, she just fights it off. Having a great at bat. 3-2 offering, fouled off again.
1: I think we're approaching upwards of 15 pitches.

0: Three balls, two strikes. Two down. Runners at second and third. We're in the top of the fourth with Walsh leading 4-2. And there's another foul ball by Kat Taylor. Kat Taylor, left-handed batter. And Karina Schuster for Amherst in the circle has to be thinking, where do I throw this next pitch? She fouls off everything. The pitch fouled off to the left.
1: And again, think about how hard it is to regather defensively if you're Amherst, thinking you were out of this inning probably about eight pitches ago.
0: Yep. Great point. Karina Schuster, junior right-hander for Amherst, rocks and throws, fouled off again. Just an amazing at-bat for Kat Taylor. I mean, you have to give credit where credit is due. She has fought off every pitch. I don't know how many pitches are in Karina Schuster's arsenal, but she has to have shown her everything at this point. We'll do it again. 3-2 offering. Up high, ball four. I think Kat Taylor lost track of the count. She had fouled off so many pitches. Nope, she works a walk after an incredible at bat. So they're loaded up for the number three hitter, Mia Berquist. She has an RBI single, and she fouled out to right fielder Brianna Blankenship. And usually that number three hitter is your best all-around hitter. So Schuster, with the bases loaded and two down, will rock and throw. Off-speed pitch blocked by Morgan Limer for ball one. Peck running for Lippincott is at third. Girard at second, Taylor at first. Next pitch, a called strike. Evens up the count at 1-1. Karina Schuster delivers. There's a ball popped into left. And coming on and making the basket catch was Samantha Perch, the freshman left fielder, and that'll do it for Walsh here in the fourth. They threaten, but Karina Schuster works her way out of it as Walsh will leave them loaded and will head to the bottom of the fourth with Walsh still leading Amherst 4-2 on the WEOL mobile app and on the Chronicle Telegram YouTube page.
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0: We head to the home half of inning number four here in Berea. Tim Elkhorn along with Jared Kozar. Elite Eight matchup in Division II regional championship game. Amherst and Walsh Jesuit. Walsh with a 4-2 lead as we head to the bottom of the fourth. And for Amherst, it'll be Karina Schuster, Morgan Limer, and Kayla Rhodes. Schuster worked herself out of a jam. And she takes one high and away for ball one. Amherst with a run in the first, RBI single from McKenna Dorbeck, and a run in the third, RBI single from McKenna Dorbeck. Want to know the count on Schuster? She struck out her first time up. That she lines one into center field, drifting back a few steps and making the catch is Ella Girard for out number one. One up, one down for Amherst here in the fourth. Of course, when they scored their run in the third, they did it after two were down.

0: back-to-back walks. And then the RBI single from Dorbeck. Walls Jesuit with their three in the second. That all happened after two were down. Here's Morgan Limer, freshman catcher. Fouled out to right field her first time up. Right-hander takes one up high for ball one. Katie Lippincott in the circle for Walls Jesuit. 11-1 record coming into today's Elite Eight matchup. Right-hander delivers a swing and a miss. But that was a big cut there from Morgan Limer. And it's now 1-1. Limer hitting 320 coming into today. Jared, you mentioned she played on Dave Zavara's basketball team. She also was on the volleyball squad. There's a pop-up to the infield and the shortstop. Renee Brown cuts in front of second base and puts it away for out number two. Two up, two down, and that'll bring on the number seven hitter, Kayla Rhodes, junior first baseman. She popped out to second base her first time up. Right-handed batter against the right-hander, Katie Lippincott. Who deals? A swing and a miss from Kayla Rhodes. If you weren't with us earlier on the WEOL mobile app and Chronicle Telegram YouTube page, boy, a tough, tough loss for the Keystone Wildcats in baseball. Fell 8-7 to Apple Creek Wayndale, and there's another swing and a miss by Kayla Rhodes.
1: Yeah, Keystone, 7-4 lead heading into that bottom half of the seventh inning. Rocco Nucci and Zach Sprague brought it to you. And just, yeah, tough spot for Keystone. Not able to hang on to put that one away. They lose 8-7.
0: There's a bouncing ball up the middle. Stabbed by the shortstop. Brown gets up, throws in time. That's a nice play by Renee Brown as she had to go down to her knees to snag that ball. And then threw out Brown at first. Well, that was a swell defensive play by Renee Brown. So Amherst goes in order here in the fourth. Three up, three down. We head to the fifth. Walsh Jesuit with a 4-2 lead in this Elite Eight regional final in Division II on the WEOL mobile app and on the Chronicle Telegram YouTube page.
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0: Leading off, Gianna Turlop, sophomore first baseman for Walsh Jesuit here in the top of the fifth, and a gorgeous off-speed pitch by Karina Schuster is waved at for strike one. Completely fooled Turlop. Next pitch, a swing and a miss. That one had a little mustard on it. And the count is now 0-2 on Turlop. Turlop playing first base, sophomore. Again, going through the notes that Coach Schrager forwarded to me. Next pitch, up high. Count now 1-2. He said, Gianna's actually a better outfielder. She's a tremendous outfielder, but they had a hole at first base and they needed to put her there this spring, and she responded very positively. Skies that one down the left field line. Foul as it twisted just beyond the chalk out there in left field. You know, it's interesting when players do that. In fact, Matt Rossitano a couple of innings ago when we had him on talking about Landon Wolf saying, I'll handle catching.
1: Yeah.
0: You know, the players will step up to be the ultimate team player. Well, here's Gianna Turlop saying, I'll take first base. There's an off-speed pitch, grounded foul. Just past Kayla Rhodes at first. Again, let's reset that Amherst defense. In the outfield, freshman Samantha Perch in left. Freshman Sienna Redman in center. Junior Brianna Blankenship in right.

0: the infield. Alexis Fenton, another ninth grader at third. Leah Sprague at short. McKenna Dorbeck at second. And Kayla Rhodes at first. Swing and a miss for Turlop. She goes down on strikes for out number one here in the fifth. And as Karina Schuster now has seven strikeouts in the ballgame.
1: See, selfishly for Roz, I think he likes Landon back there because maybe Landon can talk an ump into a pitch or two. And you think, this guy's going to Ashland. He's got it all figured out. Great resume. Why not listen to him? That's smart thinking by Matt.
0: Bryn Meinhard steps in for Walsh, takes one low and away for ball one. Well, she hasn't figured out Karina Schuster at all. Bryn Meinhard has struck out twice. Right-handed hitting catcher. Next pitch, a bit high, and the count is now 2-0. We mentioned a tough loss earlier today for Keystone in baseball. Of course, Wednesday night, tough setback for EC in softball. There is a ball off the glove of Schuster, scooped up, throw to first, in time! Oh, Dorbeck with a gorgeous play. That ball ricocheted off the glove of Schuster. And then the second baseman, McKenna Dorbeck, was able to scoop it up and fire to first to retire Meinhard. There are two down.
1: And that's what you think about defensively for Amherst up the middle. So stout. Obviously, Schuster can feel the position, but Dorbeck and Sprague, second base and short, respectively.
0: And there's a ball popped down the right field line, drifting into foul territory, and Dorbeck made the catch. Again, I'm shielded. Can't quite see in foul territory down there, but the ump says that's an out. So Dorbeck went over and made the catch, and that'll do it for Walsh here in the fifth. Three up, three down. We head to the bottom of the fifth. Amherst trailing Walsh Jesuit 4-2 in this regional final in Division II here in Berea. It's on the WEOL mobile app and on the Chronicle Telegram YouTube page.
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0: Welcome back to Berea. Tim Elkhorn along with Jared Kozar. Well, this has been a fun regional final, Division II. Elite Eight matchup between Walsh Jesuit and Amherst. Lady Comets looking to return to the state Final Four for the first time in 10 years. They made it to Akron back in 2016. I was email chatting with Lacey Reichert earlier today. She said, Tim, you're our good luck charm. You called the regional final when we beat Brecksville in 2016 to go to the Final Four.
1: Those were some loaded Brecksville teams back then. Still are now.
0: They sure were. Haley Cleaver to lead things off. And you know how I replied to Lacey. Come on, Jared. Lacey, my name was not in the box score.
1: Well, I was going to let you have that one.
0: Sure you were. 0-1 the count on Cleaver, left-handed batter. Swings and misses at the next offering. Sophomore struck out looking her first time up. It'll be Cleaver, Fenton, and then back to the top of the order and Brianna Blankenship for Amherst here in the home half of the fifth. Trailing 4-2. Katie Lippincott rocks and throws. That pitch is up and away. Nice job by Haley Cleaver to lay off it.
1: However, since we referenced that individual, I can tell you the last work he did with us, the people in Elyria still believe that he was the good luck charm that year in softball.
0: A swing and a miss by Cleaver, and for the second time today, she goes down on strikes. Third strikeout for Lippincott, so two of the three times it's been Haley Cleaver. Well, of course, we're referring to Joe Tate, who went up to Clyde with you and I for an Elyria regional final. I see Gebby over here smiling. He was there too.

0: got caught in a rainstorm, which resulted in quite a lengthy rain delay in Clyde, as Alexis Fenton takes a called strike. And we all scurried into the Elyria dugout, which was on the first baseline. And one of my all-time favorite pictures was taken by David Richard. Fenton watches that one sail high, evens up the count at 1-1. So David Richard, incredible photographer, captured a shot of Tim Gebhardt, myself, Joe Tate in the Elyria dugout, surrounded by these Lady Pioneer softball players. Bunt shown by Fenton, gets it down, scooped up by the third baseman. Berquist throws in time. Nice play by Mia Berquist to retire Fenton. And there are now two down for Amherst here in the bottom of the fifth. So Gebby and I, we're just standing there kind of smiling. Joe Tate had a grin that was as wide as Cuyahoga County on his face sitting in that dugout with the Elyria softball players. Rain? What rain? I'm having a great time. As that pitch is fouled off by Brianna Blankenship for strike one. Two down for Amherst here in the fifth. He loved that day. He absolutely loved that day.
1: He loved that team, really.
0: He did.
1: When you think about everything that he saw, his tournament trail didn't end that day.
0: No, because then Joe did the game with me down in Akron when Elyria played in the state semi. Next pitch to Blankenship is a called strike, and she's behind in the count at 0-2. Blankenship has flown out to center field two times today, 0-2 in the ball game. Came in hitting 287. The 0-2 offering from Katie Lippincott, just a bit low. And, you know, I'm going to get goosebumps thinking of this, but I will never forget being at Firestone Stadium and the public address announcer announced that Joe was doing the game for WEOL. There's a pop foul down the left field line. And the at-bat stays alive for Brianna Blankenship. So the public address announcer at Firestone Stadium announces, "Ladies and gentlemen, we're thrilled to have Hall of Fame announcer Joe Tate." And that entire fan base from both sides, I'm getting goosebumps just thinking of it, rose and gave Joe a standing ovation. He, you know, his Queen Elizabeth wave that Joe would always give. A swing and a miss, and Blankenship goes down on strikes. And that'll do it for Amherst here in the fifth. Three up, three down. As Amherst still trailing 4-2 in this regional final. But, yeah, that whole crowd stood and gave Joe a standing ovation. I'll never, ever forget it. 4-2. Amherst trailing Walsh Jesuit. Walsh Jesuit coming up here in the sixth on the WEOL mobile app and on the Chronicle Telegram YouTube page.
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0: That's great. We're getting deep into this ballgame. Top of the sixth for Walsh Jesuit against Karina Schuster for Amherst, who delivers an off-speed strike to her counterpart in the circle, Katie Lippincott. 7-8-9 for Walsh Jesuit. Lippincott, Gia Verona, and Claire Gardner against Karina Schuster for Amherst. There's a chopper to third. Fenton has it. Quick throw to first in time. Nice play by the freshman Alexis Fenton. Fielded it cleanly and threw a P over to first. And I'll tell you what, Jared, Karina Schuster has settled in. And she has now retired five in a row. Set the side down in order in the fifth. Lippincott bounces out to open up the sixth. There's an off-speed pitch, and it didn't miss by much to Gia Verona. Freshman right fielder. She's walked and scored a run and then fouled out to the first baseman, Kayla Rhodes. Schuster delivers.

0: Bears. That pitch popped to the infield, charging in, not able to get there is Leah Sprague. And on with an infield hit is Gia Verona. Boy, that ball just floated beyond the circle in front of second base. And Sprague, playing deeper in the hole, couldn't get to it. And Schuster, after delivering, her momentum was bringing her towards the plate. So an infield hit for Verona. And Jared, I think I heard an announcement for a pinch hitter. This is Gardner's spot in the order. And indeed, we do have a...
1: I don't have a 12.
0: I don't have a roster. And I didn't hear the name announced from the PR. Yeah, I do work with some PR people. PA announcer here in Berea. There's an off-speed pitch, and it floated a bit outside. And the count is now 1-1. Runner at first, one down here in the top of the sixth inning. Walsh leading Amherst by a score of 4-2. Snap throw to first, diving back is Verona. Walsh with a run in the top of the first. Amherst answered with a run in the bottom of the first. Walsh then plated three in the top of the second, all after two were out. Amherst answered with a run in the bottom of the third. Pitch fouled over my head and out of play. And the count is now 2-2 on the pinch hitter for Claire Gardner, right-handed batter. Karina Schuster rocks and throws. That pitch popped up. And the first baseman Rhodes in fair territory comes in and makes the catch. And diving back to first was Gia Verona. So two down with a runner still at first. And back to the top of the order we go. And we've seen Ella Girard do some damage. Led off the game with a ground rule double. Then had a single in the second. She has scored two runs. She was intentionally walked in the fourth. They didn't want to face her with runners on base. She shows bunt, first pitch down low. Nice stop by Morgan Limer behind the plate for Amherst. Well, this is a big, big at bat right here for Karina Schuster. Runner at first, two down, but the dangerous Ella Girard is in. She knocks that one into left, and it will go over the head of Perch and bounce off the fence. Rounding third and scoring will be Verona, and into third with an RBI triple is Ella Girard, and that'll make it a 5-1 ball game.
1: Wow, and it looked effortless the way that she swung that bat and had burnt the left fielder, plated her another run.
0: Yeah, Perch was, she wasn't shallow by any means, but even medium deep, that ball just sailed over her head, an RBI triple for Ella Girard. Boy, she's been a one-girl wrecking crew here this afternoon. And now Kat Taylor steps in and takes a pitch up high for ball one. And all Kat Taylor did in her last at-bat was face about 18 to 20 pitches. Right. We didn't have an actual pitch count, but that was one of the longest at-bats I've seen in a long time as she fouls that one off, and here we go again.
1: So we're kind of picking up right where we left off.
0: So it's a 5-1 Walsh Jesuit lead. It was a 16 pitch at bat, Tim Gebhardt telling us, 16. Seemed like 20. We'll go with Tim, though. 16 pitch at bat. See, that's what Curdy would have said in my ear, Jared.
1: Yeah.
0: People think I know this stuff. There's a pitch that swung out and missed.
1: Don't give away everything.
0: That's a little Cavs radio secret there, folks. And Kurt McLaughlin does whisper something in my ear now and then. By the way, he's not sitting next to me when he does that. Next pitch, that ball lined to short. Nice stab by Leah Sprague to make the catch. And that'll do it for Walsh here in the sixth. But they add a run. RBI triple from Ella Girard with two.

0: down. Scores Gia Verona all the way from first. And as we head to the bottom of the sixth inning, Walsh Jesuit now with a 5-2 lead over Amherst on the WEOL mobile app and the Chronicle Telegram YouTube page.
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0: Lady Comets trailing 5-2 as we welcome you back to Berea. Tim Elkhorn along with Jared Kozar. Elite Eight regional final softball action in Division II. AC Reichert trying to take another team back to the Final Four in Akron. They did it 10 years ago in 2016. But taking on a deep, experienced Walsh Jesuit team, trailing 5-2. Here in the bottom of the sixth, it'll be 2-3-4 for Amherst. Sienna Redman, Leah Sprague, and McKenna Dorbeck. And the first pitch to Redman is down low for ball one. Katie Lippincott in the circle for Walsh Jesuit. Pitched a nice game. Has given up only 3 hits in the contest. She has set the side down in order the last 2 innings. That pitch is a called strike at the letters on the outside corner. And again for Walsh Jesuit defensively, Kat Taylor in left, Ella Gerard in center, Gia Verona is in right. Mia Berquist at third, Renee Brown at short, Claire Gardner at second, and Gianna Turlop at first. That pitch popped a mile high and out of play over our heads. Jared and I just off the left-handed batter's box behind the screen here at Berea. I might have a sunburned head by the time I get out of here. There's a ball lifted into right center field, and it'll get down for a base hit. Rounding first, heading to second, and in with a leadoff double is Sienna Redman.
3: Yeah,
0: her second double of the ball game.
3: What a way to start things out here for Amherst. Here in an inning where you got to put something across to have a chance. And now you're going to have Sprague and Dorbeck come up with a chance to do some damage with runners in scoring position.
0: Redman, the freshman, had 4 doubles coming into today. She has 2 more. She's now up to 6 on the season. And now perhaps, did we have an appeal from Walsh as to whether or not Redman touched first? Oh, they're going to call her out. They are going to call Sienna Redman out for not touching first base. Wow. So instead of a leadoff double, Redman is called out for not touching first base on the turn and heading to second.
3: Wow.
0: Oh, and that's a gut punch. So instead of a runner at second and nobody out, now there's one down and nobody on for Leah Sprague. Jaron, I'll admit, I was not watching the feet of Sienna Redman. I was watching the play out in right field.
3: She had to be moving, and, you know, just, yeah, who thinks that's going to come back?
0: There's a bouncing ball to short. Brown has it. Low throw to first. Nice dig at first base by Gianna Turlop. And there are now 2 down for Amherst. So 2 down and nobody on for McKenna Dorbeck. Boy, McKenna has had a terrific afternoon. 2 for 2 with 2 RBIs. RBI single in the first, RBI single in the third. Amherst could have perhaps done further damage in the third, but Leah Sprague got caught in a rundown when she tried to go from first to third on the single by Dorbeck. It did score a run, but Sprague

0: called out at third, ended the inning. Dorbeck fouls that first pitch off. 0-1. Two down, nobody on for Amherst here in the sixth. They trail it 5-2. Lippincott's next pitch is a called strike, and it's 0-2 on McKenna Dorbeck. Four-year starter. 374 batting average, cleanup hitter for Lacey Rikers Club. Here's the pitch from Lippincott as Dorbeck laid off it. Count 1-2. Mentioned Dorbeck, a four-year starter. Blankenship at the top of the order. She's only a junior, has committed to Tiffin. Leah Sprague, senior, has committed to Finley. She's a four-year starter. So Finley's going to get a good one, and Leah Sprague. Pitch fouled off by Dorbeck. 1-2 the count on McKenna with two down and nobody on. Bottom of the sixth. Walsh Jesuit leading Amherst by a score of 5-2. Lippincott's next offering. Tapped foul up the third baseline. So, Jared, we mentioned to Matt Rossitano, they're in their regional next week in baseball at Oberlin College. Amherst is it for baseball in Lorain County?
1: Yep, we're down to them. Well, no, I'm sorry, EC.
0: EC. Yeah, because I should have read that this morning in my
1: game that we had yesterday.
0: Chronicle.
1: Ron Yance and I.
0: Online. I love the Chronicle Online, no matter where I am.
1: E-Edition gets you going.
0: Yes. That E-Edition, I could be waking up early in Los Angeles. First thing I want to know is what did Tim Gebhardt write about in high school sports the night before? That pitch fouled down the third baseline, but the third baseman, Mia Berquist, a couple of feet in foul territory, puts it away. And that'll do it for Amherst here in the sixth. Boy, a tough break to start the inning. Looked like Redmond had a leadoff double instead. She's called out for not touching first base. And then Sprague and Dorbeck both go down. So we've played six, and it's Amherst trailing Walsh Jesuit by a score of 5-2 as we head to the top of the seventh here in Berea and on the WEOL mobile app and the Chronicle Telegram YouTube page.
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0: Top of the seventh here in Berea, as Karina Schuster in the circle for Amherst will face Mia Berquist leading things off for Walsh Jesuit. Walsh with a 5-2 lead. It's 3-4-5 for Walsh Jesuit here in the top of the seventh. Berquist, the number three hitter, right-handed batter, and she smokes one on the ground into center field for a leadoff single. So Berquist is now 2-for-4 in the ball game. That's her second hit. Had an RBI single back in the first. Schuster in the circle has scattered seven hits. And again, we'll see what happens in the bottom of the seventh, Jared, but I think if you're Lacey Reichert and you're Amherst, you're going to look back at that top of the second. Two down, nobody on. And then three runs scored by Walsh Jesuit.
1: Yeah, the walks compounded by some other problems and just there were some issues. You also might think about the sixth when you had your leadoff double wiped away.
0: Mm-hmm. Yep, great point. Here's Gianna Turlop, sophomore first baseman stepping in. She's 0-for-3, has struck out twice. In fact, Schuster has fanned seven. Karina Schuster delivers. That pitch is at the knees for a strike. Last year, Karina Schuster was second team All-Ohio. And the numbers she's put up this year certainly would think she'll be in that All-Ohio conversation again for 2026.

0: is a fly ball into right center field, and the center fielder comes over, makes the catch, throws to first, and not in time. We've got a courtesy runner over at first base, but that was a nice running catch by Sienna Redmond.
1: Yeah, and a good throw over there to get Peck back to first base. Narrowly beat that throw.
0: So we've seen Peck before as a courtesy runner, and now she's running for Berquist here in the seventh. So Peck at first, one down. Bryn Meinhard will step in. Catcher has struck out twice and then grounded out 1-4-3. There's a bouncing ball to second. This time it's a basic 4-3 as Dorbeck throws to first in time to retire Meinhard on the fielder's choice. Peck goes down to second. So two down and a runner at second for Walsh Jesuit. If you're looking ahead to the Amherst bottom of the seventh, it'll be Schuster, Limer, and Rhodes, 5, 6, and 7. There's an off-speed pitch and a beauty to Renee Brown for strike one.
1: You're a critical point for Amherst. You have to play clean the rest of this inning. You've got to get the batter.
0: Brown 0-for-3 in the ball game. Pops that one up behind home plate, and Limer couldn't come up with it. It glanced off her glove. So the at-bat and the inning will stay alive. And usually this is when a good team will pounce. You give them a second opportunity. Count is 0-2 on Renee Brown. Next pitch up and away. Count now 1-2. Karina Schuster has given up the 5 runs on 8 hits. The right-hander rocks and throws. That ball's looped foul down the right field line, not by much. And the count will remain 1-2 on Renee Brown. He has fouled out to the pitcher. And if you weren't with us back in the second inning, Karina Schuster went barreling into foul territory and made an unbelievable catch. That rise ball stays high. Count now 2-2 on Renee Brown. So Renee fouled out to the pitcher, popped out to short, and then fouled out to the second baseman who made the catch in foul territory down the right field line. That ball tapped foul past freshman third baseman Alexis Fenton. Peck, the courtesy runner, down at second with two down here in the top of the seventh inning. Walsh leading Amherst by a score of 5-2. Winner will be in the state final four next week in Akron. A pitch off speed and it dropped low. And the count has run full on Renee Brown at 3-2. Again, if you're Amherst, you're still within striking distance here. You want to get this final out. There's a ball hit in the right field. It'll get down for a base hit. Throw in from Blankenship. Bounces by Limer. Run scores. And down to second will go Renee Brown. And it is now a 6-2 Walsh lead.
1: Now, Tim, you mentioned, and rightly so, an extra out basically was afforded to Walsh in that half inning. And that's where the damage happened. You're right. That's where a good team pounces. That I'd consider that double, that RBI double, a big-time pounce.
0: No doubt about that. So the RBI for Renee Brown. She's now in scoring position at second base. And Katie Lippincott will step in. She has struck out twice. First pitch is up high for ball one. Yeah, you can't give teams at this level and of this quality extra opportunities. A swing and a miss. Count now 1-1. And again, Morgan Limer, freshman behind the plate. Tough play when that ball is hit right above your head and you've got to spin and turn. But again, it just glanced off her glove. Pitched foul to the backstop.
1: Far be it from us. Maybe if you lose the mask, I don't know. But, you know, the sun is blazing.
0: 1-2 with two down and a runner at second, but a run is in. Off-speed pitch floated high. So it's a 6-2 lead for Walsh Jesuit.

0: as Karina Schuster looks in. The pitch from the Amherst pitcher fouled back. And I will say this about these Walsh Jesuit batters. They have worked Karina Schuster as far as pitch count. Now in softball, isn't nearly as prevalent as baseball, but still they've seen a lot of pitches. They've really worked the count and worked her deep. There's another foul ball. I mean, we saw that 16 pitch at bat for Kat Taylor earlier in the ball game. Lippincott fouling off several pitches here. Schuster's next pitch, strike three called. So Karina Schuster strikes out Lippincott, her eighth strikeout in the ball game, and that will retire the side, but another run for Walsh Jesuit, and they lead it 6-2 as we head to the bottom of the seventh here in Berea. Last chance for Amherst. Can they pull a rally here in Berea? We'll find out after this on the WEOL mobile app and the Chronicle Telegram YouTube page.
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0: We head to the bottom of the seventh here in Berea. Elite Eight matchup between Amherst and Walsh Jesuit. Amherst down to their final three outs. They trail it 6-2. And for the Lady Comets here in the home half of the seventh, it'll be Karina Schuster to lead things off. First pitch swinging, bounces one past the shortstop Renee Brown into left field.
3: That's going to be a hit.
0: Yeah, Gibby giving me the
3: Gibby
0: thumbs up.
3: Gibby was right. That's a hit. Yeah.
0: That's a leadoff single for Karina Schuster.
3: Jumped right on that first pitch.
0: You know, for all the years that I called softball, baseball, you know who finally taught me the thumbs up is a hit, thumbs down is an error? I never realized it. Bull Barch.
3: That would make sense.
0: Doing some crusher baseball with Bull Barch. When we were doing a game one night, and he goes, thumbs up. I go, well, thank you. He's like, no, that's
3: no,
0: a hit.
3: It's a hit, yeah.
0: Here's Morgan Limer. Freshman takes a pitch up high for ball one. And that one misses, so it's 2-0. Yeah, Bull's like, you never knew that. I go, no, thumbs up's a hit, thumbs down's an error.
3: Another good guess I think we could have ventured. Maybe Rosie would have been one for you. He would have told you.
0: Jim Rosenhaus?
3: Yeah.
0: True. Pitch. On the inside corner to Morgan Limer. And the count is now 2-1. Amherst needs a rally and a big one, down by four. Bottom of the seventh here in Berea. Karina Schuster started things off with a single to left. There's a pop up to the infield, and the shortstop Renee Brown settles under it for out number one. And she had 1 foot on the grass and 1 foot in the dirt to put that one away. Lady Comets down to their final two outs. It'll be Kayla Rhodes, junior first baseman, 0-for-2 in the ball game, has popped out and grounded out. And now we're going to have another Walsh Jesuit conference in the circle. So on the baseball side, we've mentioned two remaining.
3: Yep,
0: EC and Amherst.
3: This is it.
0: And this will... Well, we'll see if Amherst can rally, but this would be it for softball if Amherst fails to rally here in the seventh. But again, another very productive season, spring sports-wise, for Lorain County in baseball and softball.
3: Lots of
0: As
3: like.
0: I said, I read that Chronicle e-edition every day called Strike to Kayla Rhodes. Katie Lippincott trying to close the door here in the seventh for Walsh Jesuit and send them to the final four. Next pitch to

0: Taylor Rhodes is down low. Count evens up at 1-1. Do EC and Amherst play on the same day and time next week, Jared? Do you know that?
1: Not sure as of yet.
0: Rhodes bounces one to short. Brown to second for one. On the first, double play. And that ends the ball game and sends Walsh.

0: wins the regional championship here in Berea as they upend Amherst by a final of 6-2. So it will be Walsh Jesuit playing at Firestone Stadium in Akron next week. And for the Amherst Comets, they will end up regional runner-ups here in Berea as this very young and up-and-coming Amherst team will bow out with a record of 19-11.
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0: Welcome back to Berea, where this one is over. Regional final Elite Eight matchup between Walsh Jesuit and Amherst, and Walsh Jesuit wins it by a final of 6-2. Great to have you with us throughout the afternoon on the WEOL mobile app and the Chronicle Telegram YouTube page. Boy, some outstanding tournament coverage earlier today in baseball. Tough, bitter pill for Keystone in baseball to swallow as Apple Creek Wingdale rallied in the seventh inning to knock off Keystone 8-7 in that district final game. And now here at Berea this afternoon, a young, gritty Amherst Lady Comet team battles Walsh Jesuit in an Elite Eight matchup, but Walsh wins it by a final of 6-2. Walsh with a run in the top of the first inning after things got started. Ella Girard with a ground rule double and then a one-out single from Mia Berquist drove in Girard, put Walsh on top 1-0. Amherst answered back in the bottom of the first. A one-out double from Sienna Redman went to third on a fielder's choice and came in on a single by McKenna Dorbick. That made it a 1-1 game. But then in the top of the second, as we mentioned, when Amherst looks back on this game, after two were out, two down, nobody on, back-to-back walks to the number 8 and 9 hitters in the Walsh Jesuit lineup, put runners at first and second with two down. And Ella Girard, boy, what a great player she is, had an RBI single, and that drove in Gia Verona. And then another RBI single from Kat Taylor drove in Claire Gardner, and that put Walsh Jesuit up by a score of 3-1, and then a passed ball brought Girard in to make it a three-run inning for Walsh Jesuit, and they were up 4-1. Then in the bottom of the third inning, Amherst, again, would answer after two were down, a walk to Sienna Redman, a walk to Leah Sprague, an RBI single from McKenna Dorbick delivered Redman, and that made it a 4-2 ball game. But then Walsh Jesuit with runs in the sixth and runs in the seventh, and that would close it out as our final 6-2. Walsh Jesuit wins the regional championship here in Berea. They are final four bound, and for Amherst, a season that brings them to the cusp of a final four comes up a little bit shy as they are now 19-11. But Jared, as we mentioned, this is such a young Amherst team, and nothing is automatic. You've got to go to work in the offseason. You got to fight through it again next spring. But, boy, with four freshmen playing critical roles in this ball game, a junior in the circle in Karina Schuster, Lacey Reichert, who's a great coach and has done a phenomenal job in her 12 years at Amherst, will have a lot to build around when they look forward to the spring of 2027.
2: Certainly, again, getting Schuster back in the circle, really big. What I look at, what you miss, obviously, are going to be your seniors, your run producers up the middle, and what a difference they make defensively to be able to lean on, I think, throughout not just this ball game but the season. And, I think that's 50-plus RBIs they're going to have to replace in that lineup. That's difficult for anybody. But, again, the expectations are in Amherst are you win, you replace, you keep going. You don't let that sort of stuff – you have to have a plan for replacement.
0: And I mentioned the fact that Amherst's last Final Four appearance was 2016. That was

0: 10 years ago, and yet, to your point, they just reload year after year. It's not like they had a huge drop-off after 2016. There were several district championships in there, and now an Elite Eight appearance. So the Amherst softball program certainly is in great hands with Lacey Reichert. And as you said, the talent just keeps replenishing itself.
1: Yep, and we've been blessed throughout the county, I think. When you look at, you know, what's gone on, again, EC, you know, they bow out, but they're right there. You look at the conference, the SWC.
0: That's a
1: Midview grind. Is back after a number of years of being not quite as good as we've been accustomed to. And you can't count out Elyria now. Elyria made great strides this year to improve. And you think about it, they're playing Amherst and Avon, who have already had considerable success.
0: Yep. So, again, great schedule, great conference, great season for Amherst. And they come up one game shy of a Final Four appearance as they finish as regional runner-ups here in Berea, falling to Walsh Jesuit by a final of 6-2. 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Jared, any final thoughts before we wrap it up here in Berea?
1: Yeah, tough way to see it go. I guess there's, you know, if you're the Comet program, and it won't be any pacification for Lacey Reichert right now, but, you know, Walsh Jesuit, ranked high, highly thought of coming in here, and certainly, as you'd mentioned, you know, players throughout their lineup that are going to go on to bigger and better things as their collegiate career goes. So, again, it's a shame it has to come to an end, but no shame, and coming up just a bit short to a team that's going to have three people go on to play Division I ball.
0: Yeah, Ella Gerard going to Michigan State, Renee Brown, their shortstop, Clarion, and then we mentioned in the circle, Katie Lippincott, heading to the University of Tampa. So this is a star-studded team, and Amherst battled them. But it's Walsh Jesuit that's heading to the Final Four in Division II with a 6-2 win here in Berea. So that's going to do it. We'll wrap things up. Again, congratulations to the Lady Comets on their regional runner-up in 2026. Look forward to seeing them back on the diamond in the spring of 2027. So, I want to thank all of our sponsors for this afternoon's ball game between Amherst and Walsh Jesuit. 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